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1: We used to just play follow the leader. The leader said lift your hands, you just lift your hands. And the leader said clap, clap. The leader said sway, you sway. But you get to a point beyond the veil or your worship is for real. Hallelujah. Candace is going to come and Bishop Gordon is going to jump in here a little bit. We're going to leave here tonight worshiping the Lord. How many know if he never does anything else, he's already done enough? He's worthy of all the worship because of who he is. Come on, clap your hands, everybody.
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1: Today, let's talk about you're not entitled. As a child, I remember hearing my parents say things like, people don't have to be nice. I often told my children, no one owed them anything. In essence, these statements simply meant you're not entitled. To be entitled is to feel that you have a right to do or have something without having to work for it. An unknown person said, entitlement begins when we forget that our extracurricular activities and things that we have are privileges, not expectations. Parents, let's be careful not to accidentally feed attitudes of entitlement in our teens. At times, the extra that we feel obligated and pressured to provide feeds ingratitude. Think about it. Are two or three of everything necessary? I'm not saying it's wrong, but is it necessary? Sometimes giving less is more because it creates hearts of gratitude. Entitlement at times looks like knockoff products, illegal downloads, free refills, password sharing to access someone else's subscription. If you see these attitudes of entitlement in your child, be sure to challenge them to count their blessings and to never take anything for granted. This is Titus Lee with Thoughts on Teens. Peace.
0: Be sure to visit olumentoring.org to download Thoughts on Teens and for information about the Operation Link Up mentoring programs. Have an amazing day.
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What's up, everybody? I'm Todd Delaney, and my favorite scripture is this one. Philippians 4:13. Why? Because I have to preach it to my son over and over and over again until he gets it in his spirit that there is nothing that you cannot do in God. I can do all things through Christ who gives me strength. You sometimes just need a little reminder that anything that you face, it does not matter. You can do it. Keep it right here on Urban Praise.

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2: A country minister used his guitar to explain to his people what free will meant. He picked and played this song. If a nest of live hornets invaded this room and the creatures allowed to go free, they would not need urging to make yourself scarce. You would want to get out, don't you see? They would not grab you by force of their strength, throw you out of the window. Oh, no. They would not counsel you to go against your will. They would just make you willing to go. The song goes on to say, when Jonah was sent to do the work of the Lord, the outlook for him did not seem bright. He never had done such a hard thing before, so he decided to run from the fight. Now the Lord sent a great fish to swallow him up. The story I'm sure you all know. God did not compel him against his own will. He just made him willing to go. Jonah learned, as many people have, that when we end up in the fish's belly in dire situations, totally dependent upon God for survival, our attitudes toward God often change. Jonah's prayer in chapter 2 shows us how his attitude and plans all changed. So, when God spoke to him the second time, he did not hesitate to go to Nineveh. People who choose to heed God's call to serve him often give this testimony. Obeying God brings not only his provisions to do it, but inner peace and fulfillment.
3: If you'd like to learn more about God and his plan for your life, visit urbanministries.com.
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Work it out. Just wave your hand.

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Can y'all hear me say that?

0: I'm Michelle McKinney-Hammond, and this is Life Talk. Delight yourself in the Lord, and He will give you the desires of your heart. Psalm 37:4. This has got to be one of the most misunderstood scriptures in all of creation. How many of us have walked around thinking that God hasn't lived up to His promise? I believe the greater question is, have we lived up to our part? Delight yourself in the Lord, it says. This suggests being totally enthralled with Him, having a good time with Him. And in the midst of such an intimate exchange, our desires will be transformed into His desires. Have you noticed it's much easier to get something you want from someone if they want you to have it? Jesus said that when we pray in accordance with the will of the Father, we can ask for what we want and it will be given to us. Perhaps, as James says, when you ask, you do not receive because you ask with wrong motives. But when we want what God wants, the windows of heaven open. I've rearranged my likes and dislikes over the years according to what the men in my life at that time liked. In retrospect, I wonder how much further along I would have been if I had applied the same mindset to my relationship with God. How about you? In what ways do you feel your present desires line up with God's desires for you? Are there some desires you need to take a closer look at? Pray this prayer with me. Dear Heavenly Father, as I submit my heart to You, let Your desires be my desires. Well, I invite you to log on to michellehammond.com for more resources that give life. And remember, love always, live well.
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0: that you were special and always on my heart and my mind. 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
4: You come to the Bema seat and you're telling Him all you did every day and how you lived a good life and you didn't smoke, didn't drink, didn't fool around on the wife, didn't fool around on the husband, raise the kid. Oh, you're supposed to do that. You took care of what you're supposed to take care of, and I blessed you. I kept your kids healthy. I watched over you. I took care of you. I kept you on the job. I'll never forget being next to somebody's bedside. And they said, Pastor, I don't want to die. I said, I got that. We're praying our heart out. But just suppose God decide to let you live. What does He get out of giving you air, food, covering, provision, health and strength? What matters is when you stand before the Bema seat, only things that I did for Christ last. That's all that matters in this life. So why are we worn out by life? That doesn't matter. Because He's saying there in 2 Corinthians, whatever is good and whatever is worthless. Whatever I bring up to heaven that doesn't have any benefit in heaven, He says it's worthless. But what is good, meaning it benefited other people. What is good, meaning benefited the kingdom of God. What is good means that it brought some benefit to God's kingdom process moving forward. What is good means something. He says, I will test in 1 Corinthians chapter 3. I will test every man's work by fire. And if it burns up, matters nothing. If it escapes the fire, it matters everything. I will reward you.
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7: 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Bishop Brown wrote this song for me. Hallelujah.

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1: The choir is in the choir stand, and we praise in the Lord. Hey!

0: This is Debbie Adebayo from Singles Pleasing the Lord with Single Moments. 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They address their challenges with information from social media posts, Instagram videos, YouTube shows such as Pop the Balloon, and the television show The Bachelor. 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

0: I can't really put it in the words, but that's just,
1: something about me.
0: I don't know everything, but I know this.
1: I know that I cannot live without him.
0: We want to tell you about him. He's

0: When we pray, give us this day our daily bread, we're asking God for the physical nourishment we need to stay alive. But Dr. Tony Evans says there's another kind of nutrition that's even more important. He'll take us to John 6:35 to discover what it is as we spend 2 minutes with Tony.
1: I am the bread of life. He's talking about the Old Testament in the wilderness when the bread of life came down from heaven called manna. Manna in Hebrew is a question. It means, what is it? It was the supernatural provision of God for his people from heaven. Verse 41 says, I am the bread of life, come down from heaven. So what Jesus is saying is, what God fed you physically in the wilderness, my job is to feed you spiritually in your day-to-day life. Just as when your body gets hungry, it needs a supply of bread, your soul gets hungry and it needs a bigger supply of me. Do you know what it is to have hot bread come out the oven when you are hungry and you get some butter and jelly on that thing and it just satisfies your gizzard? I mean, it satisfies you deep down within. Jesus is saying, just as your stomach needs to be satisfied with food, your soul needs to be satisfied with life. And I am your bread. I am your satisfaction for eternal life, and I am your substance for living this life.
0: 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Tony will tell you all about it and connect you with some free resources that'll walk you through the next steps. 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

Hey, family, this is Pastor Smoking Awful, and I want to encourage you. I definitely want to encourage you with the Word of God. The gospel is the good news. And I found the answer. I found the solution. I cannot wait to share it with you. Here it is. Matthew 6:33 says, "Seek ye first the kingdom of God and his righteousness." Watch this. This is the part that I love. "All other things shall be added unto you." There's so many things that we need, so many people in need, so much pressure, so much pain, so much going on in the world. And I know that it's tempting to be distracted, to look the other way, to look around, to try and find solutions on social media and every other media that is available to us. But there is nothing that has the answers like seeking God and his truth. When you seek God first, that's the key. That's the secret sauce. When you seek God first, all other things, including the hope you need, the joy you need, the encouragement you need, the answers you need, the wisdom you need, the grace you need. When you seek God first, all other things he will bring into your life, bring into your path, and God will get the glory. And ultimately, you will be better for it. I pray this encourages you, strengthens you, and builds your faith. This is Urban Praise.

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5: Today, let's talk about you're not entitled. As a child, I remember hearing my parents say things like, people don't have to be nice. I often told my children, no one owed them anything. In essence, these statements simply meant, you're not entitled. To be entitled is to feel that you have a right to do or have something without having to work for it. An unknown person said, entitlement begins when we forget that our extracurricular activities and things that we have are privileges, not expectations. Parents, let's be careful not to accidentally feed attitudes of entitlement in our teens. At times, the extra that we feel obligated and pressured to provide feeds ingratitude. Think about it. Are two or three of everything necessary? I'm not saying it's wrong, but is it necessary? Sometimes giving less is more because it creates hearts of gratitude. Entitlement at times looks like knockoff products, illegal downloads, free refills, password sharing to access someone else's subscription. If you see these attitudes of entitlement in your child, be sure to challenge them to count their blessings and to never take anything for granted. This is Titus Lee with Thoughts on Teens. Peace.
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1: Dr. Tony Evans says the raw materials of language can teach us something important about the raw materials of life. He'll share that insight with us today as we spend 2 minutes with Tony.
2: When you went to preschool or elementary school, the first thing that the teachers wanted to instruct you on was the alphabet, because the foundation of knowledge is based on words. Words are dependent on letters. When people want to cite the completeness of a thought, they will say from A to Z. If A to Z is the completeness of communication, understanding, and knowledge for all of your life, from the time you get up in the morning till the time you go to bed at night, you are banking on the fact that those letters are not changing on you. What the ABCs are to us in the English language, Alpha and Omega is in the Greek language. Alpha is the first letter of the Greek alphabet. Omega is the last letter of the Greek alphabet. When Jesus says, "I am the Alpha and Omega," he is declaring that he himself is the complete knowledge base for all of life.
1: 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And be sure to join us next time for 2 Minutes with Tony.
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3: Even fourth grade students know that in our country, Congress makes laws, the president carries them out, and the Supreme Court decides if laws are in line with the Constitution. The Supreme Court has the last word. While Jesus was here on earth, he often tangled with the religious leaders. They thought they could decide what was right in the eyes of God. When Jesus' hungry disciples picked grains on the Sabbath, the religious leaders chastised Jesus. To answer them, Jesus cited the scriptures. He told them how the patriarch David ate food reserved for priests, how priests work on the Sabbath with impunity, how prophets said God is more pleased when people show mercy to others on the Sabbath rather than offering empty rituals. He said, "You would not have condemned my innocent disciples if you knew the meaning of this scripture. I want you to show mercy and not offer sacrifices. For the Son of Man is Lord even over the Sabbath." Jesus was not boasting, just stating the truth. After his death and resurrection, God declared him Lord over heaven and earth. So today, as we seek to know the values and truths that please God, we can do no better than to submit to Jesus Christ and his teaching. For Christ's followers, he is our Supreme Court.
4: If you'd like to learn more about God and his plan for your life, visit urbanministries.com.
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1: Transformation doesn't happen just because you've learned something new. 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It's in the doing that God reshapes your thinking, your confidence, and your sense of purpose. And when you start walking closely with Him, something beautiful unfolds. You look back and barely recognize the person you used to be. The fears that once gripped you begin to loosen. The doubts and insecurities start to fade. 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This has been your B moment, your moment to be still, to be fed by the Word of God, to be grateful. 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
4: Today, let's talk about kill the complaints. To complain means to speak negatively about someone or something. Sometimes there are cultures of complaint in families and communities where things are never right in their eyes. These attitudes contradict the moral mandate to always give thanks. Instead, youth learn to voice their complaints oftentimes without restraint. Hence, they frequently go online to post vile and vicious reviews without regard to those being affected. Parent and teacher, you are always tasked with teaching youth to not have attitudes of constant complaint. To do this, I encourage you to model gratitude by minimizing your own complaints. Teach your children to frame their complaints as valid concerns that need solutions and not just open-ended expressions of negativity. Help them to discover there's possibility and potential even in difficult situations. Encourage them to be content in imperfect circumstances. Remind them to never verbally trash what's old or imperfect because there's somebody who wished they had it. When our teens kill attitudes of complaint, there will be new opportunities that will open to them because good comes to those with attitudes of gratitude. This is Titus Lee with Thoughts on Teens. Peace.
3: Be sure to visit olumentoring.org to download Thoughts on Teens and for information about the Operation Link Up mentoring programs.
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1: Hello, I'm Michelle McKinney Hammond, and this is Life Talk.
2: Comparison. That word and concept gets us into so much trouble. It affects our heart condition and sets us on the path to envy, jealousy, bitterness, and strife. And probably every evil work in the world. The enemy of our souls is quick to point out that everyone seems to be doing their own thing and not suffering a bit for it. Those who don't care about living a pure life appear to be doing just fine. And even more than just fine. And those who've purposed to live holy lives seem to be getting nowhere. On and on we can lament, but this is when I have to stop and remind myself why I have chosen the path of obedience, no matter what it cost. The reason? I love God. I love Him more than the pleasure or momentary positives that sin might have to offer. At the end of the day, all the chickens come home to roost. We might never see the end result of a person's waywardness, but the Bible lets us know that at the end of time, what people who choose not to follow Christ will face won't be pretty. Appearances are seldom what they seem to be. Therefore, trust God and be still in Him. He's working your life out for you, and when the blessing comes, you will have no regrets attached to it. Pure or right choices will always reap a great reward. Though the vision and hope may tarry, wait for it, for it will surely be manifest and worth the wait. Have you felt robbed by not getting something you wanted? What comparisons have you made between what others have and what you have? Well, I invite you to log on to michellehammond.com for more resources that give life. And remember, love always, live well.
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1: 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Put your hands together in praise tonight as we welcome the New Song Kids Choir. Come on and give them a hand tonight.

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0: 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Yes, it is. 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Ooh.
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6: 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If he abandons his faith in Christ? Listen to the Bible from Hebrews 10. If we deliberately keep on sinning after we have received the knowledge of the truth, no sacrifice for sin is left, but only a fearful expectation of judgment and of raging fire that will consume the enemies of God. 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How much more severely do you think a man deserves to be punished who has trampled the Son of God underfoot, who has treated as an unholy thing the blood of the covenant that sanctified him, and who has insulted the Spirit of grace? From Hebrews 10. Listen to the Bible. 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
1: This is Debbie Adebayo from Singles Pleasing the Lord with Single Moments. 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God can take a single woman who never dated, tell them to arise, and direct them to their Boaz and Ruth. 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
2: 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I am the gate. Whoever enters through me will be saved. They will come in and go out and find pasture. The thief comes only to steal and kill and destroy. I have come that they may have life and have it to the full. That's John 10, verse 9 and 10, the Moody Radio verse of the week.
3: 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Hi, I'm Rob West with today's Faith and Finance Minute. That truth comes to life in 2 Kings 7. During a famine in Samaria, four lepers discovered that the enemy camp had been abandoned. God had caused the army to flee, leaving behind food, silver, and gold. At first, the men ate, drank, and hid the treasure. But then their conscience awakened. They said, "We're not doing right. This day is a day of good news." 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That's a picture of generosity. 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
5: I need you to get up and move.

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Hey, what's up, everybody? It's Jonathan McReynolds, and this goes out to all the stressors, all the overthinkers, all the people that can't stand to relinquish control. I want to tell you something. This is God's world. You're just living in it. Relax. I hope you enjoy this song. Groove to it and relax. Give it all to God. 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
2: The issue isn't how much of God's word you get today. The issue is how much of God's word you use every day. That's the issue. You know, folks, everybody that has a GPS system, don't turn it on not to drive by it. The purpose of turning it on is because they recognize that I'm lost and I need to find a way. A survey was taken of believers that were in a church, and they said that they understood 90% of the words that were communicated from the pulpit. But the man asked them, how much of that word you actually implemented into your life all week long? And most people wrote down what was the honest truth on a sheet of paper without their names on it. And only 54% said they actually took what was learned in the process of being in the church and applied it day to day. It is interesting that we don't lack information. The issue is how much of that information we actually use. The issue is how much of that information we actually put into play. Because if we don't put that information into play, the Bible is saying, until you walk in the light, he does not become light in and through you. All he is to you is information. All he is to you is religion. All he is to you is a church service. All he is to you is a Bible verse. All he is to you is somebody you pray to. It's somebody you need grace from. It's somebody that you, in your own way, in the way you choose to look up to him in times of need. But he's not somebody that is practical use for you.
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1: Look at somebody, tell them work what you got. Tell them things are gonna get better. 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
3: 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And when you start walking closely with Him, something beautiful unfolds. You look back and barely recognize the person you used to be. The fears that once gripped you begin to loosen. 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

0: it's in the choir set, baby. Yes, it is. 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God bless you.
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1: Transformation doesn't happen just because you've learned something new. You can gather wisdom, listen to sermons, read devotionals, but real change begins when you take a step. It's in the doing that God reshapes your thinking, your confidence, and your sense of purpose. And when you start walking closely with Him, something beautiful unfolds. You look back and barely recognize the person you used to be. The fears that once gripped you begin to loosen. The doubts and insecurities start to fade. You realize you're becoming someone stronger, braver, and more aligned with God's heart. Not because you know more, but because you trusted Him enough to move. Every small act of faith is part of your becoming. God is making you new one step at a time. And as you reflect on that, remember these words: therefore, if anyone is in Christ, he is a new creation. The old has passed away. Behold, the new has come. 2 Corinthians 5:17. This has been your Be Moment, your moment to be still, to be fed by the Word of God, to be grateful. Share today's message and follow us at Blues to Blessings on Instagram, TikTok, and YouTube. 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
2: William Jones Pierce was born in 1926 and picked up his first trombone at the age of 10. Growing up, he performed with the U.S. Marines. Later, Bill enrolled and flunked out of Moody Bible Institute. But the WMBI staff noticed he was not only a great announcer, but also an extraordinary trombone player. Bill also sang and teamed up with Dick Anthony and the Melody Four Quartet. But Bill Pierce is best known for his late-night radio program, Night Watch, which was later syndicated as Night Sounds.
3: I'm lifting my prayer to God in my spirit for you.
2: Bill served at Moody for 25 years, and at the age of 83, God called him home. To the glory of God, Bill Pierce is a name you should know.
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1: What does that mean? That means he's a participant in the service. He's a participant in the church. He's on the board. He is actively engaging us in the church. When you listen to the worship song and all of a sudden you go off into your own world and you're singing just to God like it's just you, Hans always says it, an audience of one, just you and God. Yeah. When you're there in the kingdom, in that place, you know that place that you go to? God is active with every one of us when we're worshiping. He's participating and we're cooperating with him. That stress that you feel, it's not from God, because if you understood the truth, God is active. You're just standing in a place. You're in his stead, but God is here.
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5: Dr. Tony Evans says the raw materials of language can teach us something important about the raw materials of life. He'll share that insight with us today as we spend 2 minutes with Tony.
6: When you went to preschool or elementary school, the first thing that the teachers wanted to instruct you on was the alphabet, because the foundation of knowledge is based on words. Words are dependent on letters. When people want to cite the completeness of a thought, they will say from A to Z. If A to Z is the completeness of communication, understanding, and knowledge for all of your life, from the time you get up in the morning till the time you go to bed at night, you are banking on the fact that those letters are not changing on you. What the ABCs are to us in the English language, Alpha and Omega is in the Greek language. Alpha is the first letter of the Greek alphabet. Omega is the last letter of the Greek alphabet. When Jesus says, "I am the Alpha and Omega," he is declaring that he himself is the complete knowledge base for all of life.
5: Learn more about how the Lord defines himself through the various ways he's described in Scripture. 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And be sure to join us next time for 2 Minutes with Tony.
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0: In the choir stand. Where is that? In the choir stand. Where it at?
1: In the choir stand. Where it at?
0: Hey!
1: In the choir stand.
0: Eddie, I want to go back to that. Gotta keep watching.
1: In the choir stand. Where it at?
0: Do that break. One, two, ready, you.

0: It's in the choir set, baby. Yes, it is. Anybody still singing the choir? Where you at, choir members? God bless you.
1: Whoa. Hi, this is William McDowell on Urban Praise. Here's my song, I Give Myself Away.

0: It's a fantastic Friday. Yes, it is. Family, right here on the Mornings with TK show on your favorite gospel channel. Oh, it's Urban Praise Radio, where we bring you the latest, greatest, and hottest gospel music from around the world. My name's TK, and I said it's the Mornings with TK show. And family, we got a great show lined up for you. Great gospel hits, great gospel artists, God's word, and so much more things to come as well. Family, I'm looking forward to it. I'm looking forward to the next couple of hours. So get comfortable, get ready, get ready, get ready. It's the Mornings with TK show as we step into this weekend right here on Urban Praise Radio.
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0: 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Oh, we just had an amazing hour. Yes, getting into great gospel hits and great gospel artists. But family, we also are going to spend our time over the next couple of hours in our verse of the day, which is 1 Timothy 6, verse 12. And it reads, "Fight the good fight of the faith. Take hold of the eternal life to which you were called." That's what we're going to break down over the next couple of hours. So I encourage you to get your Bible out, get your pieces of paper, your notepads, whatever it is you take your notes in. Family, we are getting ready for more great gospel hits, great gospel artists, and our verse of the day at the top of the next hour. So family, get ready, get ready, get ready. 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

0: Oh, it's a Friday. Yes, it is, right here on the Mornings with TK Show on your favorite gospel channel. This is Urban Praise Radio, where we bring you the latest, greatest, and hottest gospel music from around the world. Family, hope and pray you're blessed. I hope and pray you are encouraged. Now listen, think about a marathon runner at mile 20 or kilometer mark 20. Legs burning, lungs screaming, every part of them wants to quit, but they keep going. Why? Because they see the finish line. Paul tells Timothy in 1 Timothy 6:12, fight the good fight of the faith. Take hold of the eternal life to which you were called. The Christian life isn't a casual stroll, family. It's a fight. It's a battle. Temptations pull at us. Doubt whispers lies. Discouragement weighs us down. Someday we'll want to quit. Some days we do want to quit. But here's the difference between a good fight and a pointless win. This fight has already been won. Jesus secured the victory. We're not fighting for eternal life, family. We're fighting to take hold of what's already ours. So let's keep pushing. Let's keep pressing forward. The finish line isn't just real. It's guaranteed. So don't give up now. You and I are closer than we think. This is my encouragement to you, family, as we press forward with more with Jacqueline Carr, Richard Smallwood, Charles Jenkins, BB and CC Winans, family. It's the Mornings with TK Show right here on Urban Praise Radio.
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1: Even fourth grade students know that in our country, Congress makes laws, the president carries them out, and the Supreme Court decides if laws are in line with the Constitution. The Supreme Court has the last word. While Jesus was here on earth, he often tangled with the religious leaders. They thought they could decide what was right in the eyes of God. When Jesus' hungry disciples picked grains on the Sabbath, the religious leaders chastised Jesus. To answer them, Jesus cited the scriptures. He told them how the patriarch David ate food reserved for priests, how priests work on the Sabbath with impunity, how prophets said God is more pleased when people show mercy to others on the Sabbath rather than offering empty rituals. He said, "You would not have condemned my innocent disciples. If you knew the meaning of this scripture, I want you to show mercy and not offer sacrifices. For the Son of Man is Lord even over the Sabbath." Jesus was not boasting, just stating the truth. After his death and resurrection, God declared him Lord over heaven and earth. So today, as we seek to know the values and truths that please God, we can do no better than to submit to Jesus Christ and his teaching. For Christ's followers, he is our Supreme Court.
2: If you'd like to learn more about God and his plan for your life, visit urbanministries.com.
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6: This is Thoughts on Teens with Titus Lee.
7: Today, let's talk about kill the complaints. To complain means to speak negatively about someone or something. Sometimes there are cultures of complaint in families and communities where things are never right in their eyes. These attitudes contradict the moral mandate to always give thanks. Instead, youth learn to voice their complaints oftentimes without restraint. Hence, they frequently go online to post vile and vicious reviews without regard to those being affected. Parent and teacher, you are always tasked with teaching youth to not have attitudes of constant complaint. To do this, I encourage you to model gratitude by minimizing your own complaints. 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When our teens kill attitudes of complaint, there will be new opportunities that will open to them because good comes to those with attitudes of gratitude. This is Titus Lee with Thoughts on Teens. Peace.
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0: Thank God it is Friday. The weekend is here, family. We're stepping into the weekend. It's the Mornings with TK Show right here on your favorite gospel channel. This is Urban Praise Radio. Now, family, listen. There's something that shows between a good fight and a pointless fight. And you're wondering, a fight? What's this all about? Listen, when we talk about scripture and our verse of the day, 1 Timothy 6 verse 12, it reads, fight the good fight of the faith. Take hold of the eternal life to which you were called. It means this, family. There is a fight that God's already fought and it's already won. God has secured the victory. So you and I don't fight for eternal life. We're fighting to take hold of what's already ours. So the encouragement from that verse is for you and I to keep pushing, to keep pressing forward, because the finish line isn't just real, it's guaranteed. Yes, as someone once says, guaranteed. So family, don't give up now. You and I are closer than we think to finish the race. So that's my encouragement, family. That's my encouragement on this Friday. And I'm looking forward to the Chicago Mass Choir, Tremaine Hawkins, Helen Baker, C.C. Winans, just this hour right here on Urban Praise Radio.
1: Transformation doesn't happen just because you've learned something new. You can gather wisdom, listen to sermons, read devotionals, but real change begins when you take a step. It's in the doing that God reshapes your thinking, your confidence, and your sense of purpose. And when you start walking closely with Him, something beautiful unfolds. You look back and barely recognize the person you used to be. The fears that once gripped you begin to loosen. The doubts and insecurities start to fade. You realize you're becoming someone stronger, braver, and more aligned with God's heart. 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And as you reflect on that, remember these words, therefore, if anyone is in Christ, he is a new creation. The old has passed away. 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This has been your Be Moment, your moment to be still, to be fed by the Word of God, to be grateful. 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

0: Oh, family, I'm stepping into the weekend, and I know you are too, and I'm looking forward to it. Now, think about this. Think about a marathon runner at the kilometer or mile mark of 20. Legs are burning. Lungs are screaming. Every part of them wants to quit. But they keep going, family. Why? Because they can see the finish line. And Paul tells Timothy in 1 Timothy 6 verse 12, fight the good fight of the faith. Take hold of the eternal life to which you were called. Listen, family, the Christian life isn't a casual stroll. It's a fight. Yes, it is. Because temptation pulls at you and I. Doubt whispers lies. Discouragement weighs us down. The enemy is working overtime. And some days we'll feel like we want to quit. But here's the difference between a good fight and a pointless one. This fight has already been won. Jesus secured the victory. You and I are not fighting for eternal life. You and I are fighting to take hold of what's already ours. So my encouragement, keep pushing. What's God's word saying? Keep pressing forward. The finish line isn't just real, family. It's guaranteed. So don't give up now. You and I are closer than we think. And we're not done. Just so you know, this hour, we got Pastor Mike Jr., Nicole C. Mullins, Miranda Curtis, Fred Hammond. Family, it's the Mornings with TK Show right here on Urban Praise Radio.
1: 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He'll share that insight with us today as we spend 2 minutes with Tony.
2: When you went to preschool or elementary school, the first thing that the teachers wanted to instruct you on was the alphabet, because the foundation of knowledge is based on words. Words are dependent on letters. When people want to cite the completeness of a thought, they will say from A to Z. If A to Z is the completeness of communication, understanding, and knowledge for all of your life, from the time you get up in the morning till the time you go to bed at night, you are banking on the fact that those letters are not changing on you. What the ABCs are to us in the English language, Alpha and Omega is in the Greek language. Alpha is the first letter of the Greek alphabet. Omega is the last letter of the Greek alphabet. When Jesus says, I am the Alpha and Omega, he is declaring that he himself is the complete knowledge base for all of life.
1: 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And be sure to join us next time for 2 Minutes with Tony.
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1: 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I'm going to try it like this.

0: day. It's still the beginning of the weekend, family. And it's the Mornings with TK Show. My name's TK. It's a joy. It's a privilege. It's an honor. What an amazing hour. 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So get comfortable. 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I want to remind you, family, of our cruise that's coming in 2027. 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As I said, time and space is running out, so do not delay. And family, more coming up at the top the next hour. 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
7: Comparison. That word and concept gets us into so much trouble. It affects our heart condition and sets us on the path to envy, jealousy, bitterness, and strife. And probably every evil work in the world. The enemy of our souls is quick to point out that everyone seems to be doing their own thing and not suffering a bit for it. Those who don't care about living a pure life appear to be doing just fine. And even more than just fine. And those who've purposed to live holy lives seem to be getting nowhere. On and on we can lament, but this is when I have to stop and remind myself why I have chosen the path of obedience, no matter what it cost. The reason? I love God. I love Him more than the pleasure or momentary positives that sin might have to offer. At the end of the day, all the chickens come home to roost. We might never see the end result of a person's waywardness, but the Bible lets us know that at the end of time, what people who choose not to follow Christ will face won't be pretty. Appearances are seldom what they seem to be. Therefore, trust God and be still in Him. He's working your life out for you. And when the blessing comes, you will have no regrets attached to it. Pure or right choices will always reap a great reward. Though the vision and hope may tarry, wait for it will surely be manifest and worth the wait. Have you felt robbed by not getting something you wanted? What comparisons have you made between what others have and what you have? Well, I invite you to log on to michellehammond.com for more resources that give life. And remember, love always, live well.
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Thank you, Jesus. Thank you, Jesus. Praise you, Lord God. We magnify you in this place. Great King and great King above all gods.

0: family, family. Thank God it is Friday. Yes, it is, right here in the Mornings with TK Show. And I want to remind you, family, that this life that we're living is not a casual stroll. It's a fight. Yes, it is. Temptation pulls at you and I. Doubts, whispers, lies. Discouragement weighs us down. Darkness is trying and it's trying and it's trying. But you know what? Some days you and I will want to quit. Yes, yes, yes. Some of us may be in that moment right now where we're one step away from quitting. But Paul tells Timothy in 1 Timothy 6 verse 12, our verse of the day, fight the good fight of the faith. Take hold of the eternal life to which you were called. Family, here's the difference. We're in a good fight, a fight that's already been won. Jesus has secured the victory. We're not fighting for eternal life. We're fighting to take hold of what's already ours. So my encouragement, keep pressing forward, keep pushing. The finish line isn't just real, family. It's guaranteed. Don't give up now. You're closer than you think. That's my encouragement, family. On this Friday, as we press forward with Smokey Norfolk, Jonathan Nelson, one of the Nelson twins, Brent Jones, Kerry Sheard family, it's the Mornings with TK Show right here on Urban Praise Radio.
1: Proverbs 3:27 says, do not withhold good from those to whom it is due when it is in your power to do it. Hi, I'm Rob West with today's Faith and Finance Minute. That truth comes to life in 2 Kings 7. During a famine in Samaria, four lepers discovered that the enemy camp had been abandoned. God had caused the army to flee, leaving behind food, silver, and gold. At first, the men ate, drank, and hid the treasure. But then their conscience awakened. They said, we're not doing right. This day is a day of good news. They realized provision was not meant to be buried while others were hungry. That's a picture of generosity. 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

0: It's in the choir set, baby. Yes, it is. 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Where you at, choir members? God bless you.
1: Ooh. Yeah, remember this one? It's Flashback Friday on Urban Praise.

0: Family, thank God it is Friday. We're stepping into the weekend. It's the Mornings with TK Show family. It's been a joy. It's been a privilege. It's been an honor. It's been a blessing. I want to let you know that, family, you can find us on Facebook and on Instagram. The handle, Urban Praise Radio. The name, Urban Praise Radio. 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
1: Hit me. How y'all doing this evening? How y'all doing this evening?

0: Hey, y'all, it's Urban Praise. I'm Effie, along with Tarion. Yeah, I've got a testimony, too. God has been good. In fact, he's been better than good. He's been good. Yeah, man, he woke me up, started me on my way. I didn't have to do it, but he did. You know how it goes. I mean, you know, some testimonies never get old. I remember the mothers saying that back in the day at Nineveh Temple, Day Temple, all the churches I grew up in. And that testimony is even more true for me today. Honey, I woke up, got up, and still up. Can somebody tell him thank you if you can relate? Wow, man, God is good. It's Friday, y'all. We've got great music power-packed back to back. On the way, Ricky Diller reminding you, if you press, you'll be blessed. In other words, you got to hold on, Gwen. Sandra, you got to hold on, Almeida. Karen, we're citizens of the kingdom. Donald Lawrence on the way. Fred Hammond, love never fails. We're going to give you a flashback from Thomas Whitfield and the Thomas Whitfield Singers soon as I get home. Oh, Lord, but we're going to enjoy the journey. And, of course, C.C. Winans. It's all coming up back to back. Thanks for listening. Tell everybody, y'all, it's Effie inside your midday. It's Urban Praise.
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2: The issue isn't how much of God's word you get today. The issue is how much of God's word you use every day. That's the issue. You know, folks, everybody that has a GPS system, don't turn it on not to drive by it. The purpose of turning it on is because they recognize that I'm lost and I need to find a way. A survey was taken of believers that were in a church, and they said that they understood 90% of the words that were communicated from the pulpit. But the man asked them, how much of that word you actually implemented into your life all week long? And most people wrote down what was the honest truth on a sheet of paper without their names on it. And only 54% said they actually took what was learned in the process of being in the church and applied it day to day. It is interesting that we don't lack information. The issue is how much of that information we actually use. The issue is how much of that information we actually put into play. Because if we don't put that information into play, the Bible is saying, until you walk in the light, he does not become light in and through you. All he is to you is information. All he is to you is religion. All he is to you is a church service. All he is to you is a Bible verse. All he is to you is somebody you pray to. It's somebody you need grace from. It's somebody that you, in your own way, in the way you choose to look up to him in times of need. But he's not somebody that is practical use for you.
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everybody from the kingdom, come on, let's make some noise. 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
1: Put your hands on it. Hands on it. I bet you won't put your hands on it.

0: get home. It's going to be always howdy, howdy, and never goodbye. Woo, I felt that. Remembering the late Thomas Whitfield and company out of Detroit, Michigan, we are Urban Praise. I'm Effie inside your midday. We call it Flashback Friday, giving you a few oldies but goodies. Wow, I love it, Almeda. Sandra, I love it, Millie. Visha? I know Reverend T.Y. loves it, and Cedric. Boy, Thomas Whitfield, soon as I get home, I shall wear a crown. But y'all, we gonna enjoy the journey, amen? A real quick story. I remember Thomas Whitfield, seeing him at the Chicago Gospel Music Festival that has been happening for the last almost, 30 years or so. It was in Grant Park, which is where I saw him, but now it's moved to Millennium Park. I remember seeing him, and of course they jammed For Jesus, hello. But I'm like, I was like probably a couple of feet away. And of course everybody was trying to talk to him. And I remember saying, you know what, I'll talk to him later. Because I knew, you know, they were trying to get home. And at the time he was engaged to Bishop Paul Morton's sister, Gwen Morton. She's the one who sings, I'm encouraged to go with Jesus all the way. Anyway, but I said, okay, I'll talk to him later. In fact, I used to want to sing with the Thomas Whitfield Singers. I remember calling Rudolph Stanfill a lot, and I would say, hey, what I need to do to sing with Thomas Whitfield and sing, you know, and the Singers. But anyway, but I didn't meet him. I didn't talk to him that time. And then, like, within, I don't know if it was weeks later, but I know he passed away June 1992. I think it was like not even a week or two later he passed away. Wow. So I didn't get a chance to meet him, but I did go to the funeral, you know. And in fact, it was me, Felicia Campbell, now Dr. Felicia Campbell, and Reverend Daryl Coley. I remember we all were all sitting together at a restaurant and talking about it after the funeral had left. And Reverend Daryl Coley was saying how he had, you know, tried to share with Thomas to, you know, about his health and all that stuff, and you know, losing weight. And wow, but wow, we miss him. What can you say? Remembering Thomas Whitfield. Thank God the music continues. It's Effie. Hey, more coming up for you. How about some Isabel Davis, Calling on the Name Jesus, and D. Hattie, He's Able, featuring Darwin Hobbs.
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Can y'all hear me?

0: I love it. Yes, he is able. Our God is more than able to do whatever. Just fill in the blank. Y'all listening to Urban Praise along with Effie inside your midday. That was Darryl Walls featuring, well, he's featured with PJ Morton. Well, of course, PJ wrote the song and it's his album. And Darryl is singing it and does a fantastic job, by the way. I am Effie, so glad to be with you inside a beautiful Friday, July 10th. Wow, God is good. He brought us a mighty long way. Not sure what you're going through, but we're praying favor and blessings and really what money can never buy. You know what? Money can't buy health. It can't buy a peace of mind. It can't buy sound mind. It can't buy good memories. And the fact that you can remember, hello, short term, long term. Y'all, I thank God for what money can buy because we all need it. Y'all know stuff is kind of expensive. I just bought some groceries the other day. Did I even buy any meat? I think I bought some rotisserie chicken. Almost $130. Not almost, it was. And I bought some detergent. Y'all, I'm telling you, stuff is high. So we need money. But we thank God for what money can't buy. And God is more than able to do it. Honey, sometimes the richest treasures you have is what money can't buy. It's only what God can give. He's given us life. And thank God for healing and salvation and eternal life. Oh, thank God for Jesus Christ. God is good, but I want you to fill in the blank, knowing that he's more than able. What do you want? What did you need? Not that he's your Santa Claus, but I think it's good for us to be reminded that God can. So you need to remind yourself, give yourself a quick quiz and just fill in the blank and know that whatever you put down, unless, of course, we know God, you know, can't sin, he can't do wrong, but anything that he can do it beyond your wildest imaginations. Amen? Amen. We serve a great God. We've got more music coming up inside Urban Praise. How about sending up the praise, as Reverend Tyree would say? Got some Maverick City music, Revelations 19:1, Tamla Mann, CeCe, Shirley Caesar, John P. Key, Urban Praise.
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0: only one way home. The Mississippi Mass Choir. I love it, having church inside your midday. Hey, Ebony, Sister Lucretia, Deborah. Oh, man, I love it. I love it. One way home. Also, John P. Key reminding you he'll show up. And he'll show up on time. It's Urban Praise Inside Your Midday. Thanks for listening. And, you know, as we make this Christian journey, y'all, this walk with Christ, we've got to trust the pilot. Now, Proverbs 3, 5, and 6 reminds us, trust in the Lord with all your heart and lean not to your own understanding in all your ways, not some, not the big ones, not the little ones, not stuff that pertains to homework or kids, everything. You've got to acknowledge him and he'll direct your path. Now, most of us, we've sat on an airplane. Not everybody, but a lot of folk have ridden an airplane or, you know, gotten on an airplane without ever meeting the pilot. I mean, it's kind of like sometimes it's exciting to meet the pilot. Like, who's this person flying this plane? Anyway, but we don't inspect the cockpit either. We don't review the flight plan. We simply take our seat and trust that, hey, life with God works much the same way. You won't always understand God's timing. We won't all understand his ways. Most times we don't. And sometimes you'll fly through unexpected turbulence. And you're like praying, Jesus? Oh, Lord, you're talking about folk getting quiet and praying. But Proverbs 3 says, trust in the Lord with all your heart. Faith isn't knowing every detail, even through the storms and the turbulence on the plane. Faith is trusting the one who does. So when life gets shaky, let's remember the God who holds the universe together is more than capable. He's fully capable of holding your life, your family, your business, your ministry, your job, your health, your mind, your neighborhood, this country. He's more than able to hold us together too. We've got to trust the pilot. And that is Jesus Christ. No, I'm not a co-pilot. Well, we can be a co-pilot, but we got to make sure we follow his plan. Urban Praise.
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7: Proverbs 3:27 says, "Do not withhold good from those to whom it is due when it is in your power to do it." 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That truth comes to life in 2 Kings 7. During a famine in Samaria, four lepers discovered that the enemy camp had been abandoned. God had caused the army to flee, leaving behind food, silver, and gold. At first, the men ate, drank, and hid the treasure. But then their conscience awakened. They said, "We're not doing right. This day is a day of good news." They realized provision was not meant to be buried while others were hungry. That's a picture of generosity. Provision becomes worship when we refuse to bury what God may intend to bless someone else.
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1: 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Stay there. 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

It's Urban Praise, and you deserve it. I mean, yeah, we thank God for you. Hey, we wouldn't be here without you listening and God's grace, but we're going to give

0: Glory to God, too, now. He deserves some glory. So, Lord, you deserve it, all of it. My thank you, my hallelujahs. God, you're good, so amazing. Not just when I'm on the radio, but when I'm off the radio all by myself. Lord, I thank you. I am Effie, along with J.J. Hairston and Youthful Praise. My hallelujah belongs to you. You deserve it. You're listening to Urban Praise Inside Your Friday. Hallelujah. It's birthday time. Got to say happy birthday to you and so many more. We pray that it's a blessing, and always wishing you at Ephesians 3:20. Just a reminder that God has done a lot in your life. I know he has. He's brought you this far. Yeah, he's done a lot. Stuff you have no clue, and I don't either, of what he's done for you and me. But trust me, he's got a lot more too. As long as you've got a pulse, you've got a purpose. So he's not done. Thank God he's got the last say so. Happy belated birthday to my nephew, Jay Roth. Okay. You know, I've called him Jay so long. Lord, I don't even know his real name. It's Jamar. Okay, I'm just going, Jay. Happy birthday, Jay. You know, they got these fancy names. I just can't keep up. All right, but love you to life, and God bless you. May you have many more. And also, if today is your birthday, you're celebrating with baseball player. I think he's with the Pittsburgh Steelers. Football player, Antonio Brown, who's 38. And Will Smith, another baseball player. He's white. He's not the Will Smith, the actor. He's a baseball player with, I think, the Los Angeles Dodgers. He's 37. You remember the movie 12 Years a Slave? Well, Chiwetel Ejiofor. He's from Britain. He is 49 years young. He was the main star in 12 Years a Slave. Remember Jessica Simpson? She's 46. All right, y'all. Again, if you're celebrating a birthday, may you have decades more. And as you celebrate, how would you like to be remembered? All right, y'all. More music coming up. How about the Canton Spirituals, Mississippi Po' Boy? Got some Pace Sisters, Israel Houghton, Edwin Hawkins, Daryl Coley, Tasha Page Lockhart. It's all for you, Urban Praise.
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2: Lord, I'm just sitting here looking over my life, Lord. Let me take inventory. Can I take it? Can I take it? 'Cause I know you. I know you.

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Sometimes clothes were thin that we put on our back. Listen here, Mom and Daddy.

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Ain't it been good? I tell you, you know what I tell him sometimes? I may not have a Mercedes Benz, but I sure thank you for the little car you gave me. I may not have a condominium,

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Get up and bless the name of the Lord. Your day will never be the same with Urban Praise.

We lift our hands, we give God all the praise. Music for Mark Jacob, Nikki, Chloe, Cam, Almeida. Hey, Adrian, God bless you. Elder Curtis Roth, First Lady Dorothy. Appreciate you, Margaret, and all the folk down at Day Temple and Lively Stone Apostolic Church of God, where Pastor Shaw is pastor. Hello, First Lady Mary Shaw. Appreciate you so much for listening, y'all. Thank you. We couldn't do it without you. Let's proclaim and walk in the victories for Sister Chrissy and Sister Deborah. Adrian, it's for you too. It's Urban Praise. We-

0: You're listening to Urban Praise with Tasha Page Lockhart. Why not me? And David said it was good that I was afflicted, that I might know your ways. Sometimes we got to go through to get to what God has for us. It's called life. Tahira, either you're in a storm coming out of one, Visha, or about to go into one. I kind of like the coming out phase. Ooh, but whatever state you are in, let's be content and let's praise God, knowing He is with us every step of the way. Hey, Rebecca, how you doing? Rebecca Jones and Rebecca Mickens. Appreciate you, Adrian. Hey, it's going to be all right. God's got you. Terry, God's got you, Reverend Bowman. All right, y'all, got to say hi to my little nephews and nieces, Mark Jacob, Sean. I know, you know, you're not in the little category anymore. Happy belated birthday, Jay. And also Chloe, Cam, Sandra, Nikki. Appreciate y'all, Mita. All right, y'all, we appreciate you, too, for being with Moody Radio and Urban Praise. Moody Radio is celebrating 100 years. Man, God is good. Thank you for listening. Thank you for praying. Thank you for supporting us. And we thank God for His mercy, allowing us to be 100 years the voice of biblical truth. And of course, Urban Praise has been along with Moody. We're a ministry of Moody Radio for the last 20 years or more. And thank God we're still here. Find out more about the voices behind Moody Radio and, you know, what's been happening over the decades. 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We're also working on a documentary that's going to be released, I think, September or October. Who knows? If you tell us your story, we might include you. I'm just saying. I don't know. I'm just saying. But if you've been listening to Moody Radio for any length of time, tell us how you got started. You'll find it at urbanpraiseradio.org. urbanpraiseradio.org and tell us your story. Y'all, that's going to do it for me. I am Effie, checking out for the weekend. Of course, my work is not over. I'm going to be on the Moody Network tonight, 6 p.m. till 11, and then on Praise and Worship tomorrow from 7 until 11 p.m. Please feel free to join me. 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And we just love you and appreciate your support. Y'all be careful, be prayerful. And again, have a blessed, safe weekend. And we hope you continue listening to Urban Praise. Love you.
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2: William Jones Pierce was born in 1926 and picked up his first trombone at the age of 10. Growing up, he performed with the U.S. Marines. Later, Bill enrolled and flunked out of Moody Bible Institute. But the WMBI staff noticed he was not only a great announcer, but also an extraordinary trombone player. Bill also sang and teamed up with Dick Anthony and the Melody Four Quartet. But Bill Pierce is best known for his late-night radio program, Night Watch, which was later syndicated as Night Sounds.
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2: Bill served at Moody for 25 years, and at the age of 83, God called him home. To the glory of God, Bill Pierce is a name you should know.
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1: Dr. Tony Evans says the raw materials of language can teach us something important about the raw materials of life. He'll share that insight with us today as we spend 2 minutes with Tony.
2: When you went to preschool or elementary school, the first thing that the teachers wanted to instruct you on was the alphabet. Because the foundation of knowledge is based on words. Words are dependent on letters. When people want to cite the completeness of a thought, they will say from A to Z. If A to Z is the completeness of communication, understanding, and knowledge for all of your life, from the time you get up in the morning till the time you go to bed at night, you are banking on the fact that those letters are not changing on you. What the ABCs are to us in the English language, Alpha and Omega is in the Greek language. Alpha is the first letter of the Greek alphabet. Omega is the last letter of the Greek alphabet. When Jesus says, "I am the Alpha and Omega," he is declaring that he himself is the complete knowledge base for all of life.
1: Learn more about how the Lord

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song says it's good to be alive, but it's best to live. 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And guess what?

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4: Hi, my name is Jacob, a pastoral studies major at the Moody Bible Institute. The Moody Radio verse of the week is found in John 10, verse 9 and 10. I am the gate. Whoever enters through me will be saved. They will come in and go out and find pasture. The thief comes only to steal and kill and destroy. I have come that they may have life and have it to the full. That's John 10, verse 9 and 10, the Moody Radio verse of the week.
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5: Unconditional pardon. Listen to what he says. Forgive them. Forgive them if they know that they did me wrong.
6: No.
5: Forgive them if they repent of what they did to me. Forgive them if they ask me for forgiveness. None of that's in there. No. Jesus gave an unconditional pardon. Forgive them.
7: That's it. That's all. Go ahead.
5: Some of us are worried because the person is still around and can do the same thing again. And as long as I hold them in unforgiveness, maybe that'll put them in check. No, it won't.
8: Man.
5: Well, they didn't ask me, so how can I forgive somebody who doesn't want it? How did Jesus do it?
7: Yes.
5: Unconditionally. No strings attached.
8: Come on.
5: Yeah, that's it. I know you don't like it. I didn't like it.
7: That's right. Preach it anyway.
5: But this is what it said. You want to be free. 9 people killed in an AME church in South Carolina. Dylan Roof went in, killed those precious 9 people. Went in like he was a friend. Shot them down like dogs. At every funeral, not 8, not 7, 6, 5, 4, 3, 2, at every one of those services, somebody from the family got up and made national headlines. We forgive him.
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1: I'm going to do this little song for you, and the name of it is Hiya. And I know that you're wondering, where in the world did she get that name from? I remember in some of the testimonial services that I played in, this certain phrase was being shouted out among the mouths of the saints. And every once in a while I'd hear, Hiya! How many of y'all ever heard one of them mothers shout out, Hiya! That is a Hebrew tongue. And the name of this Hebrew tongue means life.

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All right, I'm gonna try it like this.

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1: Transformation doesn't happen just because you've learned something new. 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It's in the doing that God reshapes your thinking, your confidence, and your sense of purpose. And when you start walking closely with Him, something beautiful unfolds. You look back and barely recognize the person you used to be. The fears that once gripped you begin to loosen. The doubts and insecurities start to fade. 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This has been your Be Moment, your moment to be still, to be fed by the Word of God, to be grateful. 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

praise him right now. If my friend Pastor Marvin Winans was here right now, you know what he would say? Ain't no need to worry what the night is gonna bring. It'll be all

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6: Today, let's talk about kill the complaints. To complain means to speak negatively about someone or something. Sometimes there are cultures of complaint in families and communities where things are never right in their eyes. These attitudes contradict the moral mandate to always give thanks. Instead, youth learn to voice their complaints oftentimes without restraint. Hence, they frequently go online to post vile and vicious reviews without regard to those being affected. Parent and teacher, you are always tasked with teaching youth to not have attitudes of constant complaint. To do this, I encourage you to model gratitude by minimizing your own complaints. Teach your children to frame their complaints as valid concerns that need solutions and not just open-ended expressions of negativity. Help them to discover there's possibility and potential even in difficult situations. Encourage them to be content in imperfect circumstances. Remind them to never verbally trash what's old or imperfect because there's somebody who wished they had it. When our teens kill attitudes of complaint, there will be new opportunities that will open to them because good comes to those with attitudes of gratitude. This is Titus Lee with Thoughts on Teens. Peace.
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If Rance Adams here, he'd say, I need you to work it out. Work it out. Just wave your hand.

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I like that little song. Work it out for me. Oh, work it out for me. Lord, I trust you and believe. Can y'all hear me sing?

0: 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Another set of gospel favorites is just minutes away on Urban Praise.
1: Fighting barriers in your marriage? Well, here's another tip for reducing the cholesterol in your marital heart. 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
1: 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But the cholesterol of rigidity and stubbornness keeps other couples stuck. They aren't willing to change or consider the other's point of view. They just keep beating their head against the same wall, expecting it to move. 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
1: Let's get it while we got them, all right? This is a song I should have got. Y'all would help him sing it tonight. 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South Africa, I love you so much. 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
4: 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I am the gate. Whoever enters through me will be saved. They will come in and go out and find pasture. 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

0: students know that in our country, Congress makes laws, the president carries them out, and the Supreme Court decides if laws are in line with the Constitution. The Supreme Court has the last word. While Jesus was here on earth, he often tangled with the religious leaders. They thought they could decide what was right in the eyes of God. When Jesus' hungry disciples picked grains on the Sabbath, the religious leaders chastised Jesus. To answer them, Jesus cited the scriptures. He told them how the patriarch David ate food reserved for priests, how priests work on the Sabbath with impunity, how prophets said God is more pleased when people show mercy to others on the Sabbath rather than offering empty rituals. He said, "You would not have condemned my innocent disciples. If you knew the meaning of this scripture, I want you to show mercy and not offer sacrifices. For the Son of Man is Lord even over the Sabbath." Jesus was not boasting, just stating the truth. After his death and resurrection, God declared him Lord over heaven and earth. So today, as we seek to know the values and truths that please God, we can do no better than to submit to Jesus Christ and his teaching. For Christ's followers, he is our Supreme Court.
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0: I'm Todd Delaney, and my favorite scripture is this one. Philippians 4:13. Why? Because I have to preach it to my son over and over and over again until he gets it in his spirit that there is nothing that you cannot do in God. I can do all things through Christ who gives me strength. You sometimes just need a little reminder that anything that you face, it does not matter. You can do it. Keep it right here on Urban Praise.
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7: He had witnessed in a park for months before he was approached by an officer who asked if Connor had a permit to be there. 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